All right. Welcome back to another week of Sky's the Limit. I'm your host, Sky, and I'm here on Thursday evenings from 8 to 9 p.m. That first song you heard was Strongest Person by Georgia Harmer. She is from Toronto, Ontario, and it's a great song from her first album called Stay in Touch. It is so hot outside, and I just ran to catch the building doors before they close at 8 p.m. sharp. So I'm suffering in here, but hope you enjoy the show. Hope you stick around. You can call or text in at 519-661-3600, and just gonna get into some more music. Gonna play a one from an older Alex G album from Rocket. This is Powerful Man here on Sky's the Limit.

You're still tuned in to 94.9 FM. Sky's the limit. That song, actually, I've only heard the version by the same band that the female singer sings. And I guess I came across this version. But I like it as well. I might try to play the other version as well, just later in my show, to show the difference. It's musically the same, but like they just sound like incredibly different songs based on their vocals to me. Before that one, you heard The Buyer by Callie Horse, and I guess that's all I've played so far. It's flying by. I made this set list for last week because if you tune in last week, you would have heard I left my music at home and had to just play a show on the fly, just based on past things I played. Did kind of a Sky's the Limit greatest hits. And so this is what I was supposed to play last week. And it was like cloudy last week. And I don't know, I tend to kind of, like, it's kind of corny, but base the feeling of my show kind of around the weather. Like, if it's fall and cold and kind of gloomy, I feel like that influences the sound of my show, and also the opposite. So this one feels a little bit rainy kind of energy to me. I don't know if that makes sense at all, but it does to me at least. So probably wouldn't be what I would ideally be playing in this like sweltering heat, but I think it still works. Like I said before, you could call or text in at 519-661-3600. Don't have much going on today, besides just playing music. And this next one is it's a brand new song by a local artist, from London, now based in Toronto, Amelia Maxwell. I've played quite a few of her songs on the show so far. She plays a lot of shows in London, and she's really good. She just dropped this new single called Stone Woman. It sounds pretty different from her other music, in my opinion. Pretty, like, stripped down, and then gets a little higher energy. So I hope you enjoy. Like I said, her name is Amelia Maxwell, and this one's called Stone Woman here on Sky's the Limit.

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You're still tuned in to Sky's the Limit here on 94.9 FM. It's just ingrained into me to say or radiowestern.ca, but I don't believe that our website is back up and running yet from the power outage that we had that unfortunately destroyed the computer that hosts it. Anyways, before that one, you heard Random Rules by Silver Jews. And before that one was... Oh, wait. I think I just started one back thinking that I had already mentioned the song that I just played. The song I just played was If We Wait by Guided by Voices. I've been playing that song a lot recently. It's just like something about the melody scratches an itch. Before the ads, I played Random Rules and then also Devant Moi by Cécile from Quebec. And just chugging along. Trying to think of anything interesting happening to talk about. Yet there's nothing really there. I'm gonna play another Canadian artist next, named Shayna Hayes, I believe, who's also from Quebec. And like I said earlier, call or text in at 519-661-3600 if you have any questions, missed a song title, you have any recommendations for me or requests for the show this week or next week. Getting towards the end of the show tonight, so might not have time to throw something in, but just let me know and maybe I'll even have it ready to go. So yeah, this one is Flourish by Shayna Hayes here on Sky's the Limit.

All right. Thank you for tuning in to another week of Sky's the Limit. This is the last you're going to hear from me today. But I'll be back next Thursday, 8 to 9 p.m. If you liked what you heard tonight, you could add that to your calendar or something. Or maybe you just have a really good memory. Or you hated it and you'll never listen to it to Radio Western at 8 p.m. on Thursdays anymore. And that's okay too, even though it makes me a little sad. But thank you so much for tuning in. Hope everyone stays warm. Wow, that is not at all what I mean. I hope everyone stays cool as they can in this heat wave. Yeah, it's crazy. I'm going to the beach this weekend, and it's supposed to be back down to like 23 degrees and cloudy and rainy. So I don't know what that's about, but don't love that. I wish we could do a swap. But anyways, that last one you heard actually was Blondshell's brand new song. She is just teasing, well, not teasing, I guess, because that's the second single she's dropped. I could call it a double. Her upcoming album, which is 2 in 2 years for her. Before that, you heard, what did you hear? Oh yeah, before that was Frog with RIP to the Empire State Flea Market. Don't know the story behind that one, but I am curious. Yeah, I've just got one more song for you today. I could play this song that reminds me of a couple summers ago, and it's just a cute summery song. I love Adrian Lenker's lyrics so much, and this one's so fun. Yeah, have a great week, and I will be back here again next Thursday, 8 p.m. Thanks for tuning in to Sky's the Limit, and I'm leaving you off with Once a Bunch by Adrian Lenker.

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3: 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I'm Alex with your daily news update for Thursday, July 2nd. In campus news, Western signed a new agreement with Dalhousie to collaborate on AI, defense, and research security. The Memorandum of Understanding was signed in Halifax on Monday and aims to speed up the deployment of Canadian defense technology to better protect our maritime and Arctic regions. In more London headlines, thousands across the southwestern Ontario region are without power today after yesterday's thunderstorms that downed power lines and trees. The isolated outages are scattered across small towns outside of London, Kitchener, and Guelph. Hydro One has indicated that nearly 90,000 people in Ontario were without power this morning due to harsh Canada Day weather conditions. In provincial news, Canada Day also marked a day of new laws coming into effect in Ontario. Here's a few of them. Tenants now have the explicit right to install air conditioning units, subject to certain conditions. The age for publicly funded colorectal cancer screening dropped from 50 to 45, and pharmacists will be allowed to assess and treat more minor ailments and administer more publicly funded vaccines. Ontario drivers will be allowed to decline some auto insurance accident benefits, and drivers who move to Ontario from areas without driver's license exchange agreements with the province must complete a G2 and wait 1 year before attempting to get their G license. In national headlines, U.S. President Donald Trump decided yesterday to not extend the Canada-U.S.-Mexico trade agreement, also known as CUSMA, past its 2036 expiry. CUSMA is the deal that protects 90% of our exports from tariffs. The agreement will

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My name is Chase March, and today this is a very special episode because there's a video version that I've kind of crafted like a Rap City episode. If you know, you know. If you don't, this is how we got music videos back in the days on Much Music, how we consumed our hip-hop. So I started out with a little segment like that. I'm

play some music videos that I love, some Canadian content, some fresh stuff. And then I am going to have a Zoom interview that I did with John Brown, the rapper. So you are going to want to check for this video version. If you're listening on the radio, keep it locked, 94.9 FM Radio Western, because I appreciate your ears. But if you want to see behind the scenes and some other cool stuff, chasemarch.com for the video. It goes up on my Patreon and then up on YouTube. Hopefully this one will clear the YouTube copyright restrictions. But if it doesn't, it will be on my Patreon and you'll be able to get it that way. All right, let's play one of my favorite local cats. He has moved away from London, but he is ever going to be a Forest City representative. This is Brandon Moore, the MC. I wanna rock it with my Michael Jordan airs on. I wanna be the one drumming the beat. Put on your dancing shoes.

0: deserves a kiss.
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All original rude boys know the eye. So heed words as I stand before you without sorrow, driven eternally by the immortality of blackness, which leaves me confused when gangsters die today. The sun will still rise tomorrow.

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My name is Chase March, and we're only halfway through the program today, so come back on the other side of the commercial spots for the interview I did with John Brown via Zoom. First time doing one of these. I used to use Skype back in the day. Skype was awesome for this kind of stuff, but we worked things out, and the interview turned out great, so don't go anywhere. ChaseMarch.com for the video version. Rock City style today. This is dope.

0: Hey, how are you doing? It's Jonathan Whitford here. 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Tune in to hear some of the best new Canadian music from coast to coast, and there's always a surprise oldie thrown in for fun. 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
3: You are listening to Word is Bond Rap Radio, 94.9 FM, Radio Western. My name is Chase March, and we have John Brown, the rapper, on our video call lines right now. First time doing this.
4: Yeah.
3: How's it going, man?
4: I'm doing quite well, thank you. How are you doing?
3: Pretty good, yeah. Trying to figure out how to record a Zoom call, and I'm not sure I've done it correctly, but hopefully this works.
4: The miracle of modern technology is that it exists and it works ever. The times when it doesn't work, that's probably more normal than the times that it does work. So.
3: Yeah, I forget. I don't have to yell because I got a lapel mic on.
4: There you go. And
3: sometimes when I back away from a camera, I feel like I have to project my voice for the camera.
4: I get that. My wife feels like she needs to project every time she's on the telephone. I'm like, you know, they're not actually, you know, hundreds and thousands of miles away from you. They can actually hear you fine through the headset.
3: Yeah, I think I probably do that too.
4: Yeah.
3: So you have an album with the Beat Miners right now. Can you tell us a little bit about that?
4: Yeah, I do. New album is called Waxing in Mecca, produced entirely by Mr. Walt and Evil D, the legendary Beat Miner crew. You know, it's 18 tracks full of what you would consider classic golden era boom bap sound, but with a modern twist, right? So we're trying to do things the old-fashioned way. We took a lot of time with this album. We were very intentional about, you know, not just creating fast food music, but actually, you know, creating gourmet music and putting our time into making sure the ingredients were right and that the nutrition behind it was right. And trying to create something that has that timeless sound. I think a lot of the music nowadays is treated very disposably. And so we really wanted to make something that was not disposable and that, you know, would stand the test of multiple listens and would be something that people wanted to come back to over and over again.
3: Yeah, that's the thing with the way we consume music now, like just digitally. It's like, oh, Friday, we got to get something new. And like, if your movie doesn't do good on opening weekend or your album doesn't do good on the opening weekend as well, because now it's Fridays, it's like people forget about it. And it's like, music should not be like that.
4: 100%. And it's impacted the psychology of artists too. Like, you notice that there are these artists out there now where they put the first four bars from a song up 100 times, you know, and it's like you never hear the second verse or you never hear the back half of the verse because they've got some little hooky part that they want to try to turn into an earworm and try to drive that repetitive listen. And that's how they get people's attention nowadays with the short attention span.
3: Yeah. Same with the TikTok. Cause like there's people that love a song, but they've never heard any more than 15 seconds of it.
4: Which is crazy to me because, you know, again, I used to back in the day, you know, I come from the cassette era where not only did you listen to the whole song, but you listened to the whole album. You didn't have the ability, you didn't want to sit there and listen to silence while you're fast forwarding through a song. So a lot of times you'd listen to a song that at first listen you didn't even like, but then on listen five, listen six, all of a sudden you're like, oh, that's actually my jam. Like, that's my favorite song on this one. But the first time I heard it, I didn't get it, you know? And I think a lot of listeners now are missing out on that discovery, right?
3: Yeah, I 100% agree. Cause like playlists, people listen to playlists instead of albums, and like, I love albums. Yeah. And your new album is dope.
4: Thank you. That was the goal. We wanted to create an album that was actually not just a collection of songs, but a cohesive body of work.
3: Yeah. So you've got some management there. They hit me up all the time and send me music and ask if I want to do interviews. And I didn't know who you were at first.
4: Yeah.
3: So I had to do a little bit of research because I remember a rapper named John Brown.
4: Yes.
3: Who is not you.
4: That's right. Good job.
3: Did you ever watch The White Rapper Show?
4: Of course I watched The White Rapper Show. So first of all, no disrespect to dude. He's a very different artist than I am. And we're very, very different people. I actually think that there was a time where I was out with the name John Brown before The White Rapper Show came out, believe it or not. But I was part of a group called Rebels Advocate. And so we had some songs that were on college radio and, you know, we had some dope records. But I was part of a group, so I wasn't in front of everybody with the name John Brown. And then when he came out, I actually changed my name for a period of time to Yahia Brown because I didn't want there to be any confusion. But then after some point in time, I was just like, the reason I named myself John Brown was after the abolitionist John Brown and the Harper's Ferry Rebellion. And that meant something to me. Like, it has a real impact on the type of music that I make, and it has an impact on the message that I want to deliver. So I did sort of decide, like, hey, I'm going back to the name that I started with, and I just added the rapper on the end to try to create some sort of distinction between it. Because if you go to John Brown on Spotify, there's 15, 20 of them, you know, but there's only one John Brown, the rapper. So,
3: yeah, I've noticed that. It's strange when you see, like, a new album from an artist you like, and you listen to it, and it's not them.
4: Yeah, exactly. Yeah. Yeah, there's a lot of that happens nowadays, because especially with anybody can upload through these, you know, you got a million different DSPs that will put music on Spotify for you, and there's no real discipline around the tagging of that stuff, which also leads to problems on the back end when you're trying to collect your royalties.
3: Yeah, I wish they could fix that, because I had a song with an artist and I was trying to get it on the DSPs properly, and there was two of them up there. I'm like, which one do I use? Someone put something up with no space in his name, and then there's another one that has the space, and yeah, it gets messy.
4: It gets messy quick. Yep, there's no standardization around that stuff. But also, what's in a name? Ultimately, the music is what you want people to identify with, and second to that would be my voice and the type of message that I'm conveying. And so at the end of the day, as long as they get to the music, you know, that's what's most important for me. It is actually more about the music than it is even about me as an individual.
3: Yes. Speaking of the music, man, my favorite track on this project is called Time Is Getting Shorter.
4: Oh, I love that. The man after my own heart. Yeah, it's one of my, I would say Time Is Getting Shorter, Weapons of Man are my, I oscillate between those two as my favorite track. So we got that in common.
3: Nice. I just wanted to ask a little bit about the creation of that, because that CeeLo little verse, like sample chop at the front, was that originally in the beat, or did that go later to complement your lyrics?
4: Great question. So something that Evil D and Mr. Walt do a lot is put a vocal sample in the beat from the beginning, just so that you as the artist know where they intend the hook to be. And like, you can rap over that and then they'll take the vocal sample out. You can use that as a accentuation point to, you know, add something to it to become your hook, or you just stick with it. And so that was on the beat when they sent it to me. And that definitely informed the topic of what I went to go write about then, right? Like that became the subject of the song, not only the name of the song, but like actually what I composed my verse about as well. Sometimes it's the other way around, where I'll say something, and there's other songs that we have where they might have had something in there. After I lay the verse down, they come back and switch that out, put something else in that's more appropriate for that, right? So it happens both ways, but oftentimes there's going to be that sample in there from the beginning, which it's optional whether I keep that or not. And they really just do that so that I know exactly where they want the hook to fall in the beat. Because sometimes their beats are like, it's not obvious. They really play with timing, and they do unconventional things with where the samples drop. So I usually can figure it out on my own, but I actually appreciate that they give you a guide too, to say like, hey, here's where the hook's supposed to go.
3: Okay. Do you count bars when you're rapping?
4: Oh yeah. Oh yeah. Yeah. I'm a very technical writer. I write in quatrains. When I write, if you look at my verses, they're always broke up into four bar parts. That's just how I've come to think about things. Also, I've been, you know, working with Pendulum Inc. for a period of time, and they're very technical in how they think about how to construct verses. And so all of that comes from discipline and practice. And like, that's a good point, because there's another song on the album called The Joint with the legendary
3: Craig. I was going to get to that one.
4: Yeah. Well, so that one is a 3-bar loop. And so if you listen to that one, those are all like Craig and I are going back and forth doing the double trouble style. But the bar count is not your conventional 16-bar verses, right? Because it's a 3-bar loop. And so we're following the, I think it's fifth, like one of them's 12, like one of them's 15. Like they kind of bounce all around.
3: Oh, wow.
4: Yeah.
3: Yeah, there's a song I wanted to sample that was only 3 bars, and I couldn't figure out how to get it to work. I was like, going to try to get the beat just to bounce a little bit on 1 or 4. But the fact that you can actually loop up 3 and keep it that way, it's like, I almost didn't even think of that.
4: Yeah. Exactly. Yeah. Electric Relaxation from Tribe Called Quest is a 3-bar loop too. But when they rhyme, they still rhyme in 4-4. So it's interesting. What we did on The Joint, and there's actually another track that's going to be on the next Beat Miners album that I did, where I keep everything on the 3. And in fact, like what I'm often trying to do is, instead of thinking about a bar and a bar, a bar and a bar, and a traditional 4-bar sequence, I write it so that it spans over the totality of 3 bars and it resolves at the end of the 3rd bar, which, you know, again, it takes, you have to be intentional about it. You have to think about it and plan that out, but it creates a new sound and something that's novel and unique to the listeners here. I think it's really dope that that's their idea, but I just followed, and I've been able to be one of the few MCs, I think, that's actually successful at matching that pattern and learning how to write to that pattern.
3: That's cool. Yeah, because I really like that Craig G joint. Were you in the same room when you wrote that?
4: Yeah. Yeah, we went into Space Lab Recordings, which is Jake Palumbo's studio in Bushwick, and just sat there. They played the beat, and we sat and wrote the verse together, just like they used to do back in the day, you know? And that was, again, I was such a kid in a candy store moment. You know, I'm sitting here with the legend Craig G, like somebody I've been listening to my whole life, and we're trading back and forth. Like, that was a really special moment, and something where, again, you wake up and you're like, man, is this really my life now? Like, is this really how I get to exist? And it's pretty cool.
3: It's amazing when you get to connect with like people that have been doing hip hop since almost the inception of it. Cause like, when you think of like classic posse cuts, like the symphony right there with the Juice Crew and Craig G, and that the fact that you're collaborating with them, that is incredible.
4: Yeah, I mean, he's somebody whose voice has been an instrument in other artists' music. You know, how many people have cut up Craig G's verse as their chorus or as something that's part of their song, right? So he's definitely one of those pillars of the canon of hip-hop. And on top of that, an incredibly humble, dope and human being. You know what I mean? Like, we wrote together, but then we also spent a bunch of time just laughing and talking about our lives and, you know, just interacting and relating to each other as humans, which, you know, that's one thing that's great is they say don't meet your heroes, but throughout this whole process, you know, with the Beat Miners and with all the artists that I've gotten to work with, like, nobody's had an ego, nobody's been this weird diva mentality. Like, everybody that I've worked with on this project really loves hip-hop and really believes in the community and the culture, and we're doing this because we love the music, not because, especially today, like, it's not like there's this huge monetary gain that's going to happen on the back end of this. You know, like, this really is about the art, and like, there's a camaraderie that you get as a result of that.
3: Which is awesome, because I have met some heroes and been like, oh man.
4: Yeah. Like,
3: it could disappoint you sometimes.
4: Yeah.
3: It's interesting because I'm a wedding DJ, and I DJed a wedding this weekend, and I walked by somebody and they had this spark of recognition in their eyes. I didn't know who this person was. And she said, I saw you on TikTok. So I was like, that's amazing. The algorithm is working.
4: There you go. It's connecting people. Yeah.
3: So how are you using social media? Are you using it to promote your music?
4: I do. I mean, I'm pretty, on a personal level, I'm pretty averse to social media, to be honest with you. Like, I don't have my personal page, or I don't do any of that stuff for myself. But you have to for the music. And so, you know, spend a lot of time, you know, trying to hack the algorithm on Instagram. I haven't really messed with TikTok, but spend a lot of time trying to figure out how to create content that appeals to people on Instagram, which, you know, I'm a rapper, so a lot of that is doing freestyles. A lot of that is doing lyric breakdowns and trying to really explain the meaning behind the music, which I think it's powerful in that regard, because you know, I do a lot of layered things. I do a lot of hidden double entendres and lyrical devices and things like that that you might not get the first or the second time. So I like to do these videos to do a little breadcrumb so that people say, oh, there is something deeper here. I need to go listen again to try to figure out the other parts that he didn't break down, right?
3: Yeah, it's tough because some of the biggest, like, content creators, and I hate that because it basically says they're just making anything, but they are posting multiple times a day.
4: Yeah.
3: And like, who has time to do that?
4: I mean, that's the crazy part. I am not good at that in that regard. I need to do more. I also like this, like what I just said, like there's this artist, I'm not going to say the artist's name, but they have this song that I don't think is necessarily good, but they post again, like a live version of them performing that song 4 and 5 times a day. Like every time I open Instagram, I'm seeing this person spit the same 4 bars at me in a different outfit, in a different setting or whatever. And it seems to be that, like, that's the way that you, that's the, like back in the day, if you turn on, you know, the radio, you'd hear songs multiple times throughout the day. And then that's how it would drive a hit. I think that's what they're trying to replicate through this formula, right? Familiarity, right?
3: Yeah, it's crazy because I've been trying to make videos as a wedding DJ, because I think it's important to be able to see what your DJ is like these days. Before, you used to go on just word of mouth, but now you can actually see them. You can see their setup. You can see what the dance floor looks like. So I've been using it just as a resume, basically.
4: Yeah. And
3: hopefully it's attracting some clients that would be like, well, I know it has because I booked some people because they're like, I was watching your videos. So I'm like, that's awesome.
4: Well, the reality is that the barrier for entry is so low now that anybody can get started. And so in order to cut through the noise, you have to do something to be present almost constantly, you know, and that's part of why that's become one of the tools in the toolkit to get heard. But again, there's purists and people who remember what it was like beforehand where you didn't have to do that stuff, that we're all kind of grumpy old men when it comes to that. Like, we do it begrudgingly, yeah. But...
3: Well, the other way to get heard is, my wife's texting me. The other way to get heard is college radio, which is what you're on right now.
4: Yes.
3: And I find a lot of people, some of the younger cats don't even really think about it, right? Like,
4: yeah.
3: I get reached out to, oh, can I come on your show? But it's never some of the young up and coming guys, because I guess they don't think about college radio. But was college radio important for you growing up?
4: Oh, it was huge. It was huge. So, again, when I was part of Rebels Advocate, you know, we did the DJ pack thing where we hired, you know, it was Late Night Productions. They were a promotion company that would take independent vinyl, mix it in with major label vinyl, and send it out to the college radio stations and try to get you added to, like, remember Nasty Ness? And, like, they had all these rap radio charts, right? And so that was a big thing was, you know, we, particularly if you're making boom bap and again, in the late 90s, early 2000s, the lyrical versus the shiny suit, right? So you had the lyricist lounge versus the bad boy, right? And it felt like mainstream radio was theirs, college radio was ours, you know? And it's like they had their charts and we had our charts. And if you were part of that underground movement, you didn't really care about the mainstream. You only cared about the underground. And there was a point where I feel like we lost that. Like, we as a community got lost in the sauce, and we started thinking that the mainstream was the main, like, chart that we needed to look at, or the main measure of success that we needed to look at. And I feel very fortunate that in 2026 that I feel like it's come back around to where the lyrical heads, the real people who really like, you know, the quality music, we actually don't care about the mainstream anymore. And we recognize that this underground community is still here, and that we're enough. Like, we don't need to be part of that other stuff. As long as we have us, then we have the community that we really wanted and that we remember from when we were first coming up, you know, and when this thing was really precious to us. Like, we can recreate that if we just take control of our own places like this, like what we're doing right now, right?
3: Yeah. Unfortunately, college radio is not as big as it used to be. Even on my station, we used to have 5 shows and now we have 2, right? Yep. So it's not as many people doing it, not as many outlets I'm finding, but we're still here. And it's really cool to see, like, veterans like you have on your album that I've been listening to for 20, 30, 40 years in some cases. Like Craig G, OC is on your album.
4: Yeah,
3: you got some heavyweights on there, man.
4: Yeah, I was very fortunate. And again, I won't pretend like they did that strictly off the strength of me. Like, you know, first off, the first step is I'm on Beatminer's Beats, and if somebody gets a Beatminer's track in their email, they're going to listen to it. Like, they're going to at least give it a shot. Now, if I was whack, I bet that they would have said no. You know what I mean? So I had to then come through and deliver and actually be somebody that they'd be willing to be on a record with. But yeah, like, I've spent so much of my life listening to OC. OC is one of my top five favorite rappers of all time, and has been. I'm not just saying that. Like, I've probably spent 1,000 hours listening to OC, and like to actually be on a track with him. And one of my most favorite moments in life was like I got the verse back from OC, and he had gone through, and during my verse, he had done ad libs and been like, "Woo," you know, like. And I mean, I was just like, oh my God. I mean, I was just like that for some reason. That was like one of those moments where I'm just like, man, I felt so fortunate and so grateful to be part of this, to have the opportunity to make that music, you know?
3: Yeah. He's a professional. He gave me a drop too for the radio show. And it wasn't just 5 seconds of audio saying, yo, this is OC. Like he put a beat behind it. Like he produced it. So, sent me that drop. And I was like, that's amazing. Like that dude's dope. I interviewed him once. Seems really, really cool.
4: Super dope rapper. And again, a humble individual. Same thing. Smith & Wesson, you know, came into the studio. We got to be in the same room. I got to watch them lay their vocals down. Super humble dudes, but also like expert craftsmen, like super professional, did everything quick. And it's what you come to realize is that it's the job. It is a job, you know, and you want to work with people who are professional. You want to work with people who are courteous and trustworthy, you know what I mean? That they're going to do the things that they say that they're going to do. And so again, I was very lucky. I didn't have any negative interaction with anybody on this record. Everybody turned their verses in quick, and it was, you know, it was really, you know, an amazing experience and something that I dreamed about for a long time. As you said, to collaborate with all these legends like that is pretty cool.
3: So dope. We're talking to John Brown, the rapper. Almost out of time on the Zoom call, and I really hope it recorded properly so you can hear it on the radio and watch the video version at chasemartin.com. But real quick, some closing thoughts. How do people get your music and connect with you?
4: Yeah, well, johnbrowntherapper.com is my website. John Brown the Rapper is Instagram. The vinyl is available on Fat Beats. We're getting ready within the next couple of weeks to put up CDs. It'll be for sale on the website as well. There's also a bunch of music on there that I recorded in the past that you can download for free. So just johnbrowntherapper.com. And, you know, you can also hit me at johnbrowntherapper@gmail.com if you ever want to ask me questions or just get on a mailing list for shows or any other, you know. Sometimes I'll send random songs to my mailing list. You know, me and the Beatminers, we've got over 30 songs in the can that, you know, so like we've got a lot of material that we could drop on people. It's really just about making sure we build the demand before we hit them with the supply.
3: So there's good songs that didn't make the album.
4: Very good songs that just were too alike one of the other songs or didn't fit in the flow. Like again, we sat and we sequenced it, and at one point there were 22 songs. We cut it down and then we cut it further, and then we decided, well, these need to go back in. So yeah, it was a lot of just trying to not just pick the best of the best, but pick what made sense in the flow of the album.
3: I love that. I love that you're thinking about the album and the fact that you still got cuts that could have been on it that aren't. That's dope, because sometimes like you have to get rid of things that don't quite work perfectly, and you're like, okay, I'm not going to use this song because I'm not totally happy with it. But the fact that you got ones that you're still happy with, that's dope. Shout out to the Beatminers.
4: Shout out to Mr. Walton, Evil D, two legends in this game. Yeah,
3: for sure. 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There's a video version, chasemarch.com. Thanks, John Brown, the rapper. Thanks, Beatminers. Thanks for everybody making dope music like they do. Thanks for this interview, man. Appreciate it.
4: Yes. Thank you for everything you do for the culture, Chase. It's an honor.

0: I'm forever indebted to the DJs. I'm forever indebted to the maintainers and the people who keep this culture alive. And thank you for everything that you've done. Again, beyond just playing my music, thank you for bringing dope hip hop to the people who want to hear it. You know, like I said, we're enough. There might be less of us, but we're the ones who matter to me. You know what I mean? Yeah.
1: I hear you. No. All right. Have a great day. Thanks, man. Hey,
0: thanks, Chase. Peace, bro.
1: Peace.
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Welcome to a special edition of Word is Bond Rap Radio, 94.9 FM Radio Western. My name is Chase March, and I want to start off with a quote today from Decisive at Derek Christoph from his Instagram page. And this is what it reads. In 1992, there was a moment that changed my life forever, and I still remember it vividly. I was 12 years old, little fat Derek from Northcliffe, visiting my brother-in-law Dave's mom near Dundas in Spadina. I was bored and ready to go home when Dave's brother Donnie turned on Much Music to keep me entertained. I'd already been bitten by the rap bug, a fan of DJ Jazzy Jeff and the Fresh Prince, Redman, and Cypress Hill. I wanted to rap, but Vanilla Ice had freshly fisted the image of the white rapper, and I lacked the punk rock coolness of a Beastie Boy. Then it happened, a performance on Electric Circus that would change everything. The group was Organized Rhyme from Ottawa, and the songs were The Armadillo Song and Check the OR. Still, to this day, one of the greatest Canadian songs of all time. Their awkward dance moves, stuffing a loaf of bread into their mouths, and Tom Green's iconic Running Man had me tapped in. They were exactly who I needed at a time when I needed them most. I wanted to be them when I grew up, and in a weird way, I kind of achieved that dream. And, even now, still feel connected to them. I'll never forget that day and will forever owe them for inspiring everything I've achieved. Over the past year, I've been battling with myself, but I feel like I found them again, exactly when I needed them most. I need to return to that little fat kid mesmerized in front of the television and bring it all back to that moment. And then Derek, aka Decisive, does his own cover of Check the OR by Organized Rhyme on his Instagram page. And man, I'm reading those words just a few days ago, and I'm like, yeah, that's how I felt. I mean, I just got back into writing a journal, and you'll know about that if you're following me on my website, chasemarch.com. But I wasn't writing a journal in 92, but I bet if I was, I would have said something like, wow, Organized Rhyme, these guys are me. I feel seen in hip-hop. And this isn't something I've thought about until seeing that Instagram post from Decisive, but man, it's true. I was mesmerized by what I saw on Much Music from Organized Rhyme. I bought their cassette tape and found the contact information and sent a fan letter. And I got a full page response back, written on paper and folded over with writing on the back of it and on the side and going sideways. And it was from Tom Green himself. I shared it on my social media. Tom Green even reshared it. So pretty cool that he knows I exist and that I've been a fan since way back then. And man, the Organized Rhyme album still bumps. So if you haven't heard it, stay tuned because you're going to hear a little bit of it tonight. But I also want to just shine a spotlight on his documentary that is

0: Nightfall, and you came in and you started doing, it was a rap show, right?
1: It was a rap music show I got asked to do, and then I just stopped playing music and started talking. Then you were playing music, and then you stopped playing music too, pretty much.
0: And you started hanging out during my show, and then it just became a...
1: midnight till 6 in the morning.
2: We're game to, you know, being a little zany on the air sometimes, you know?
1: And then that was really when we knew that I was going to get into show business, I guess,
3: right? I think so. Because,
1: really?
3: Well, I don't know if I thought you'd be in show business, but I felt that you liked the feeling you got.
1: And did I say I want to do this, though?
3: You didn't.
1: So when did I start saying that?
3: Well, probably when you started getting interested in music.
4: The band was called?
5: I was called Organized Rock.
4: And it was a rap band?
5: It was a rap band from Ottawa.
1: I started a rap group with my good friend Greg, who was a couple years younger than me in high school, but we both skateboarded. We both liked rap music. And at that time, nobody was listening to rap music except for a handful of people at my school.
6: MC Pin.
7: MC Pin. MC Bones.
6: MC Pin. MC Bones.
7: Rocking the microphones.
6: Welcome, man. Good to see you, buddy.
5: You too.
6: Been a long time.
2: Together as a group, as Organized Rhyme, we've been together for 2 years. We did the school show, and then it's just been, you know, that's changed our lives from that point on.
4: When I was doing Organized Rhyme, there was no other rap groups in Ottawa. When you're doing anything artistic in Ottawa, you kind of feel, wow, I'm really thinking way out of the box here. You don't feel like other people are judging you.
8: We're going to tell it how it is growing up in suburbia, growing up in my neighborhood, never doing no good,
2: no
8: maybe
2: good.
8: Once or twice, just like any other kid would.
1: It was right around then when you, Chris, the man standing right here behind this camera.
9: I'd like a more flattering lens. Jeez.
1: Came and did a little story about Organized Rhyme. And that's where all this video that you're looking at right now came from. Because that must have been a sort of a turning point. They were the CBC, right? It was the big television news sort of program.
3: I thought it was great. I mean, you were getting success.
9: What are you doing now?
10: I'm cutting the apples.
1: You remember when we went to New York to record?
10: I do.
1: And you guys sort of paid for that.
10: Yeah, we did. I remember this guy pulled up to the door in his BMW.
1: I thought it was a Volvo, but...
10: Was it? His name was Boogie from Brooklyn, and he wanted to produce a record with you guys.
1: Yeah, and then we recorded like 5 songs with
10: him. Right.
11: They came to New York. His mother, God bless her soul, she just had a beautiful presence. She was supportive. And I was like, this is what New York hip-hop needs. The support, like that whole... Family, like family after family. You know what I mean? We support you in the home, but we really support you when you're gold and you're dreaming. And when they came, they were really ready to, you know what I mean? I'm like, y'all more serious than I am. Let me step up my, they actually made me step up my production and my seriousness. So.
12: You think you want some, but you don't want none. The mic is a tool I hold like a gun. Please don't sweat me, cause you might get me so upset. And if the DJ let me go toe to toe, elbow to elbow.
11: I'm born and raised in Brownsville. That's a rough neighborhood. And if you do the statistics, it's real rough. Now, I'm trying to keep an eye on them, but you know who's missing, right? Tom. He's on Rockaway and Livonia. I can't explain to his mother. I don't know where your son is at. Like, this dude just rode a skateboard down one of the most dangerous neighborhoods. When he came back with friends. I'm like, yo, what are you doing? Yo, we like this dude. This dude is cool.
1: We did come back from New York a little bit different.
4: How could we not? At that age, how do you not change? Cool factor?
1: If you hadn't done that, we wouldn't have recorded that demo.
10: That's true.
1: And wouldn't have gotten that experience.
10: That's right.
1: Wouldn't have been taking it as seriously.
10: That's right.
1: Might not have gotten the record deal.
13: Yes, the record deal. It all started when we got this big opportunity to open for this legendary Canadian rap group, the Dream Warriors.

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1: The reason we're going to TO in January now is because when we go down to do the recording, we're also going to do a video. Plus, we're going to do Rap City on Much Music.
2: 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They call themselves Organized Rhyme.
3: 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So up next, we got our video.
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3: Check
4: video
3: Dolwar,
4: premiering
3: Organized Rhyme in the place.

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1: 21st. 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
4: I know. And you went down to Toronto.
3: That's a pretty big deal. I've been nominated for a Juno Award. Do you know that, Mom? 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
6: 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And we are just highlighting some clips from the Tom Green documentary and throwing some music in there. Now, this is a comedian, a director. He's got so many different hats, and this is a rap show. So I want to go back to the rap for just a minute. So let's throw it back to Tom.
7: We wrote and recorded a song, Glenn. I have high hopes that this song will place me alongside the likes of Bryan Adams and Celine Dion. And we've actually made a video for this song, Glenn.
2: Okay.
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1: 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Okay?
2: The very next day, the Bum Bum song was the number one song on Carson Daly's Total Request Live. It was the number one song all week that week. Now, maybe you're not expecting that then this new emerging artist, Eminem, will come out and make his big single All About It. 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

Oh, yeah, Eminem, definitely influenced by Tom Green, and he puts it all out there right in his lyrics. 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That is our little spotlight on it to kick things off this edition of Word is Bond Rap Radio. Let's hear another song from Tom Green right now, not Organized Rhyme. He put out a solo project called Prepare for Impact. This one is called I'm No Comedian. We're going to run the commercial spots and then get back to the music right here. 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

Oh, yeah, Nas halftime right here on Word is Bond Rap Radio, 94.9 FM Radio Western. My name is Chase March, and can we talk about the Super Bowl halftime show for just a minute? Now, I know there are a lot of people complaining that they did not enjoy the show, and I can tell you why. All right, Kendrick Lamar was performing, and he did an amazing job. And shout out to whoever did his choreography and planned out the sequences, because I could literally write a master's thesis about it. There was so much going on. He was saying so much with the imagery, the way things transitioned. Amazing, amazing thoughts were put into this, and they translated well. But I think a lot of people weren't watching it with that critical eye. You know, that's part of who I am. I don't know if it's because I'm an English major and I like to, or I've been trained to, dissect things and look for all these kind of images and thoughts of what was going on in this whole performance. But I will tell you this, I am not a Kendrick Lamar fan. I don't know any of his music. If you asked me to name three Kendrick Lamar songs, I wouldn't be able to do it. I tried listening to him. I've given him a shot. He's just not my cup of tea. And that's fine. But I will say this. He raps. He's not one of those new school guys that is just talking about drugs and singing. He is rapping. He's putting down bars. And I can appreciate that. But for the average football fan that was in attendance at the show or watching on their couch or their living rooms at home or at the pubs, most people wouldn't know any of those songs. So there wasn't any kind of moment in there where you'd be like, oh yeah, I know this song, and dive in. Case in point, Usher. I've never owned an Usher album. Coldplay, same thing. I don't have any Coldplay albums. But when both of those groups and artists did their halftime show, I knew their music because it's just everywhere. You could hear it on soundtracks and the radio. People would be familiar with those songs. Now, the average Super Bowl fan wouldn't have known any of these Kendrick Lamar songs. In fact, I only knew that last song he played, and I only knew it because it got requested when I was DJing events last year. It was a big song. So I played it twice. That's the only two times I've heard it. So it's hard for me, even as a rap fan, to get into it because I found it a little bit hard to hear him. I mean, he doesn't have an aggressive kind of delivery. So to me, not the best Super Bowl show. In fact, I don't think the Super Bowl should be getting any more rap acts for this gig because it's only for a small population of an audience. And the Super Bowl has a much broader, wider audience, like 135 million people watch that halftime show. You can't tell me that that many people knew who Kendrick Lamar is or could appreciate the music. Now, this is what I would do. You know, you need recognition. You need songs that people are going to go, oh yeah, I know that song. And if you think about hip hop, I mean, Lil Wayne was going to do the show, but something happened. I don't know what went on. They pulled him out because people wouldn't have known Lil Wayne either. But who would they know? You know, a couple years ago, Eminem was on that stage with Dr. Dre and 50 Cent and Snoop Dogg. People know those artists. They know those songs. So I think the best way to make another hip-hop Super Bowl moment is a montage like that. And just think about it. If they had Run DMC, Salt-N-Pepa, Rob Bass and DJ Easy Rock, something like that, people would know those songs and they could have a medley between them. But if they wanted to have a solo hip-hop artist, who could do it? LL Cool J could probably pull that off. But I can't think of too many other artists where people would know their music in the hip-hop realm as a general non-music fan football watcher that is watching this game. So that's my two cents. And I'm going to get back to spinning some music, doing an hour-long show today. But Word is Bond is going on till midnight right here on 94.9 FM Radio Western. 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

Have you ever made love to someone who belongs to somebody else? Did you enjoy it? Or did you feel a little guilty? Wait. Have you yourself cheated on your loved one? Well, I'm no judge and jury, but I will say this. Just be upfront. Reveal your true intentions. 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Besides, we only get like this when we're horny.

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0: DJ Mr. Mellow, Randy J. Fisher here, hosting Pleasure Tantrum every Wednesday morning, 9 to 11. It's cool, calm, and mellow. 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

0: Hey, how are you doing? It's Jonathan Whitford here. 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
1: Hi, I'm Veronica, the host of The Cat's Meow every Tuesday at noon. 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

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I know they're not recording. I gotta find peace of mind. See, this is what that voice in your head says when you try to get peace of mind.

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3: Ladies and gentlemen, this is your captain speaking. We may be heading over some turbulence shortly, but don't worry. We'll probably be fine. In the event of an emergency, please stay calm and listen to this rerun.

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Hello, everyone. I'm Celine, the host of Play It By Earshot, 94.9 FM, Radio Western's morning music show. Good morning. Humming songs you can't quite title, messages left on read with no reply or callback, hangnails, uncorrected typos, or realizing there's lipstick smudged on your teeth. Of all the trivial things, tiny frictions that bothered you, have you ever been bothered that sometimes you forget to check yourself? I want to ask you, you check the clock, but did you check the tension on your shoulders? Did you manage two meals or three? Did you actually sleep or just close your eyes? If you have a list of priorities, are you at the top? Are you your own person? 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

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Starting us off at 15, it's Mitski with In a Lake. At 14, Beverly Glenn Copeland's Children's Anthem. 13th place goes to Dana Sippo's Soft Feeling. Followed by Gus Engelhorn at 12 with Hounds Are Out. Then at number 11, we have Rat Boys' Light, Night, Mountains, All That. Moving to 10, it's BB Club with Washing Machine. Astra takes number 9 with The Hopefulness of Dawn. At 8, it's Alain Barbier's Milk Toast. Soft Cult sits at 7 with Queen of Nothing. And rounding out the first half

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Now we're entering into this week's top five. Into the final stretch, dry cleaning is at five with cute things. And then at number four, it's Boy Golden's Chickadee. And in third place, it's Cootie Catcher with Jincheom Dress. Even if they didn't quite make it to the top this time, these tracks were all strong contenders for the number one spot on the chart. So let's get started.

Just a quick message, as of 10:46 a.m., winter is officially over and spring is now in. I don't know what to say, but congratulations and yay to me. I'm just so sick of the snow. So, yeah, that was just a quick message, and we'll go into our next song.

And we're back. I repeat again, as of 10:46 a.m., it is now officially over the winter and spring is starting for 2026. So it was our station manager who just came in a while ago and told me about it. I had no clue. Surprising, because I really was looking forward to it. Just so sick of it. I was like, this morning when I was like coming to work, I was like, oh, it's raining today for once, not snow. And I should have taken that as a sign, maybe. Anyway, it's time to find out who's leading the Earshot chart this week. At number two, we have Katie Tupper with Obviously Desperate. I was obviously desperate for winter to end. I'm sure all of you are. It was just so long. And cold and murky and... yeah, that's a tangent. Which means, sitting at number one this week is Charlotte Day Wilson. And the song I'm playing this week is Selfish. So, thank you for keeping Play It by Earshot in your earshot today. And see you next week. Have a good weekend and enjoy the spring.

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You are listening to Chin Music here on 94.9 CHRW Radio Western. My name's Brian. I'll be with you up until 2. And happy Canada Day. We will be celebrating on Monday. Well, all long weekend, I suppose. So I wanted to do my annual All-Canadian show, which I did for the first time last year. All-Canadian music today, including the talk break background music you're hearing at the moment. It's a track by The Fussy Part. Great project from out east that has now changed its name to Force Fields. But this track is from quite a few years back, 2004-ish. So, yeah, got a plenty of stuff to play. Lots of bands I haven't played on the show before, and bands that I wasn't even familiar with until researching to put this episode together. The first of which is called Bad Fibers. Or, sorry, Dead Fibers. As I said, I just found out about a lot of these bands, so don't have that name memorized, apparently. But I will be playing a bunch of bands that played the recent Sled Island Festival in Calgary, Alberta. Dead Fibers being one of them. And yeah, some pretty rockin' stuff. Just gonna cue it up right now by Dead Fibers. We're going to hear a track, Secret Handshake, to kick off the All-Canadian episode of Chin Music here on 94.9 CHRW Radio Western.

0: You are listening to Chin Music here on 94.9 CHRW Radio Western. Happy Canada Day. All CanCon show today. All Canadian content. Wrapping that set up with another track by The Pretzels. They keep coming. This is the fourth one, actually, they've put out so far. It's called Frontal Lobe. And they now reside in Montreal, originally out of Newfoundland. Formerly Incredible Woman. Now The Pretzels. CFCF in before that with Closed Space, the single edit. Comes from a new record called Liquid Colors, which will be out on the 12th of July. CFCF, electronic project out of Montreal. Been around for quite a while. Tough Age, band out of Toronto. And Unclean, which is on the B-side of a 45 they put out in 2017. Also on their full-length, Shame. And I think Tough Age are working on new music. Hope so. I think I read that. So looking forward to a new record by Tough Age. Necking, band out of Vancouver, and Still Exist, from a record coming out next Friday called Cut Your Teeth. Pretty Maddie released an EP last year in 2018 in March. Four-track EP, self-titled. Played the track Right Through. And Dead Fibers at the top of the set. Out of Calgary. Secret Handshake. From the record Stash Box, which was put out in 2017. And as I mentioned at the top of the show, a few bands on today's show who performed at Sled Island in Alberta. And Dead Fibers are one of them. Did I say they were from Calgary? Because they're from Edmonton. But, yeah, pretty rockin' stuff. Look forward to checking out more of their music.
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0: And that gets us up to speed here on Chin Music. My name's Brian. With you up until 2. Got another rockin' track. Speaking of heavy rock music, this is by a band called Blue Youth. And the track is called So Seizure. Here on 94.9 Radio Western.

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chin music here on 94.9 CHRW Radio Western. My name's Brian. Be with you up until 2 with an all-Canadian edition of chin music today in honor of Canada Day on Monday. That was a band out of Calgary called Paradise. Described on their Bandcamp as blown-out noise pop music from Canada. Some members of other bands called Empty Heads and PMMA, two bands I am not familiar with, but really like that upbeat rockin' track by Paradise. Comes from an EP that they released back in January of this year. And you can find them at paradisepunk.bandcamp.com. Had a band in there called Scattered Clouds, who are out of Quebec. Released an album actually yesterday. I thought albums came out on Fridays, but I guess now with the internet, you can release an album whenever you want. Absolutely free in the set. They have a new release, came out last week, an EP called Geneva Freeport. And we heard the track Currency Extended Mix, and that features Meg Remy of US Girls. Classic No Means No from 1993's Why Do They Call Me Mr. Happy? And Slowly Melting. Went through a huge No Means No phase right before I started doing this radio show, actually, back in 2017. Haven't really listened to them as much lately, but still Canadian classic for sure. Gruff, rapper from Western Canada, and The Owl from his record Druidry, put out on Peanuts and Corn. Hard to believe that was out in 2001, 18 years ago. And Blue Youth, the beginning of the set, who are out of Regina, and they also played Sled Island in Calgary, Alberta this month. Really like that Blue Youth song, So Seizure. Came out on a record called Dead Forever, put out last year. They actually have a single that came out this month that I really want to check out from that great Regina band, Blue Youth. But I decided to play Dead Forever track, So Seizure. And that gets us up to speed here on Chin Music. My name's Brian. Be with you up until 2. More new Canadian bands that I was unfamiliar with until listening to a podcast called Cups and Cakes podcast. Check it out. Features tons of Canadian music, and they did some special editions for Sled Island, a festival I've never been to, but would like to go someday. But anyway, I was listening to that yesterday and found a bunch of new bands. Another one of them is called Adopi's Robe. And we're going to hear a track from them called UF No on 94.9 CHRW Radio Western.

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All Canadian edition today. Canada Day coming up Monday. Nice long weekend coming up here. And it is super hot outside. When I came in, it was muggy and a little too humid for me, but still a very nice day. Worst Gift, finishing off that set. Out of Toronto from an EP they put out in 2015 called, well, I actually can't say its title on air. Let's just call it Pretty Loser Riffs. By Worst Gift, we had a song with a very strange title. Immoral Inventory, or Life as We Blow It. Chris Hauer from his new record, Hum. No Fun, Not Ever. Been playing a lot of tracks from that Chris Hauer record. His debut full length. Spectral Timbres have a release called Preliminary Draft. And it's a name your price download on Bandcamp. Spectral Timbres. Timbres spelled T-A-M-B-O-U-R-S. Look it up on Bandcamp. It's a name your price. And duo out of Toronto. Lots of samples, synths, percussion. There's a few guests on the record, but primarily the duo. Kitchens and Bathrooms. Classic Canadian band. And Patterns in the Grass from Utter a Sound. Actually, two of the tracks on that set had Pattern in the title. That Kitchens and Bathrooms track and the Spectral Timbres track was actually called Pattern Number 6. The 10 tracks on the Spectral Timbres record all named Pattern 1 through 10. And Dopey's Road, the top of the set, with another funny song title, UF No, from the record Fasting for the Ceiling. And that gets us up to speed here on Chin Music. My name's Brian. Be with you for just over 20 minutes with a bunch more Canadian music to get to, so I'm going to get right back into it. And we're going to hear something next by the great Shallow North Dakota.

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Wrapping things up here today on the all-Canadian edition of the show with a very exclusive track you won't hear anywhere else. That was Bob DeVoe, musician and producer from New Brunswick. I actually made some trades in the mail way back in the day, about 14 years ago, I think, and received this great CD full of a bunch of New Brunswick projects. And I don't think that track was released anywhere else, and it's untitled. But it is by Bob DeVoe, and really cool stuff. And before that, we heard Ghost Woman and JK. It's a brand new single from this year by that Vancouver band. And started out that short set with Shallow North Dakota. Odd. From their first official album, Auto Body Crusher. They did have cassette before that, I believe. And that's it for today. I've got one more track I'm going to leave you with. You can find all archived episodes online. 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I'll be back next Friday with the regular show. The last few shows have been specialty shows with the all-summer themed show and this all-Canadian show. So it'll be nice to just go back to a good old regular show, but it's also awesome to play so much great Canadian music, so much of which I didn't even know about until this week. So very exciting stuff. I'll see you next week. Gonna leave you with something by These Estates, potentially one of my favorite Canadian bands from Regina, no longer around, but left behind some great records, one of which is called Triumph Rain. We're gonna finish things up today with the track Death Rattle. Be back next week. Until then, have a good one.

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0: Does it feel to you like AI is taking over? 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

0: Picture yourself a feeble little horse running in circles around town. You accidentally bump into a car seat headrest, but that doesn't stop you. You make a pit stop at the dentist to fix your teeth up, and before you head home to Magdalena Bay, you grab a frog from the pet store to keep you company. If this intrigues you, tune in to Running in Circles on Mondays from 6 to 7 p.m. for the best range of Indian alternative music around town.
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3: 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I'm Alex with your daily news update for Friday, July 3rd. In London news, a recent Stats Canada labor force report says the Forest City has the third highest youth unemployment rate among the major metropolitan areas included in the data, sitting at 22.3% for 15 to 24-year-olds in May. Only Belleville and Oshawa beat London out. In national headlines, Canada will face Morocco in the World Cup round of 16 in Houston, Texas tomorrow afternoon at 1 p.m. The winner will move on to the quarterfinals the following week. As I mentioned earlier this week, one of the interesting storylines of this weekend's match is how Morocco's goalkeeper, Yassine Bounou, was actually born in Montreal. Canada Post is suspending service to at least a dozen European Union nations due to new low-value shipment customs policies. Countries the Postal Service isn't accepting parcels destined for include Austria, Belgium, the Czech Republic, Denmark, Finland, France, Germany, Ireland, Italy, Luxembourg, Portugal, and Spain. The EU introduced a 3 euro customs duty on parcels imported from outside the bloc that are worth 150 euros or less. For Radio Western, I'm Alex. Keep it dialed, turn to 94.9 FM or head to radiowestern.ca.

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What day is it? What time is it and what day is it? Text me. 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

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We got a Matt Thibodeau set coming up. Matt Thibodeau. 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We got a Highland Cinema ad. We got an ad for E-Radio. We got the voice of TikTok telling you the call letters of the station. And we got Matt Thibodeau. 94.9 FM, Radio Western.

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4: 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We may be heading over some turbulence shortly, but don't worry. 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In the event of an emergency, please stay calm and listen to this rerun.

0: Hey, how are you doing? It's Jonathan Whitford here. Do you want to keep up with new Canadian releases, but you just won't have the time? Well, not to worry. I'll do all that and more for you Tuesday mornings from 7 to 9 here at Coasting. Tune in to hear some of the best new Canadian music from coast to coast, and there's always a surprise oldie thrown in for fun. 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
3: Well, welcome to another Friday evening. Another edition of Club Tracks with me, DJ Zoltan. The next 2 hours, it's a busy one. I got classics courtesy of Moby, Mark Knight, and the Chemical Brothers.

0: Grunfeld's homage mix of Bobby's Natural Blues. And Taggonite's Blue in the set, Emmanuel Satie, Daje, Carlita, and Sophie Tucker, and Serge Devon, all in the opening frame, rolling into the weekend. This edition of Club Tracks, it's a busy one. Buckle up. Back half of hour number one is up next. And don't forget, hour number two, Outfield Sessions, Warehouse Cruise. 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I'll be back in 60 seconds or less. 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

Looney with Free Your Mind. Club to Combat off of Defected, brand new single called All the Single Ladies. And right now, the legend Ejecta is back with Rhythm of House.

Armin Van Helden sample in there from his original remix from the mid-90s. Going back to 2011 with Mark Knight's Your Love. Very familiar sample there. Kylie Minogue, anybody? Very cool.

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eccentric tracks. Definition of the left field is the Outfield Sessions. 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Well, I do. 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